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1: Had a principled disagreement with what we were doing, or they were more afraid of Iran than they were of Donald Trump and America. France, of course, limited some of the airspace that we were allowed to use. The UK didn't allow us to use some of their bases. Their hesitation was more nuanced. Germany wouldn't allow their bases to be used for direct strikes on Iran as well. So the bottom line is, we needed access to bases, we needed access to airspace, and these major NATO allies, they refused. So that's why Donald Trump, going in, things were incredibly tense. They were very tense. And in these comments, Donald Trump actually said that he would not have come if the meetings were held in any other country. But yeah, again, he was willing to come to Turkey.
2: We didn't need any help at all. And in a way, I was testing people. I was testing to see whether or not they'd be there, because I've long said that we help them, but I'm not sure that they'd be there for us. And Italy turned us down, and Germany turned us down, and France turned us down. And it's okay. But, you know, why are we spending hundreds of billions of dollars and they're not there for us? We've always been there for them.
1: Yep. So it's Donald Trump versus the world, America versus the world, it seems, when it comes to the war in Iran. Again, remember, the backdrop includes Donald Trump. You just heard him complaining about the spending. And there are different ways to count it. But the bottom line is, we spend far more than the rest of these countries combined to support NATO. Just sheer defensive spending, we spent in 2024, $968 billion. All the other NATO countries combined, it was like $450 billion. And so this is to protect Europe from Russia. So why exactly is it that we're spending so much and these other countries are simply not hitting their requirements is a huge question that Donald Trump is still trying to force these NATO countries to step up and do what they're contractually obligated to do. Got a lot more straight ahead on Red Eye Radio.
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5: Right.
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6: He is engaging. He is capable.
5: So that is the Republicans, and they are talking about how Mitch McConnell is improving. He's going to be just, oh, wait, no, that was the Democrats. As they were defending Joe Biden. Sadly, the Republicans sound exactly the same defending Mitch McConnell, who should have been out of the Senate at least a year ago. It is incredibly disappointing when the Republicans spend years criticizing the Democrats for covering up for Dementia Joe, Joe Biden, and then they go and they do the same thing for Mitch McConnell. I wish Mitch McConnell all the best. I hope he's alive. I believe that he is alive. I don't know if he is fit to serve. But I do hope that the Republicans understand, and I am a Republican, I'm a conservative, and I hope that they understand that when they're defending not really letting America or Kentuckians know how Mitch McConnell is doing. No tape, no video, nothing. Well, then they sound just like the Democrats defending Dementia Joe. Come on, GOP, do better.
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1: The break. Also, this headline, Donald Trump's inner circle have now talked about the real UFO disclosure. Apparently, the president has a speech that he is ready to give. It is written and ready. And basically, they're talking about what he is going to explain to the American people. So we're going to talk about that coming up as well, straight ahead. 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In-N-Out has now given a major update about its expansion. East Coast fans, I'm just going to give you the headline. You're going to be left out in the cold. If you love In-N-Out and you're in, like, New York, you might be SOL. Anyway, details straight ahead right here on Red Eye Radio.

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1: I'm Sherry Preston. After the latest Iranian attacks on ships in the Strait of Hormuz and the American retaliation, President Trump speaking at the NATO summit this morning, attacking Iran's leaders.
2: They're sick people. They're led by sick people. And they're vicious, violent people.
1: And declaring he believes the ceasefire is over. He says he'll let his negotiating team keep trying to talk. However,
2: as far as I'm concerned, it's just a waste of time dealing with them.
1: Oil prices surging this morning after the president said that. Brent crude jumping over 6%, trading now at nearly $79 a barrel. Amid more allegations of sexual assault against Maine Democratic Senate candidate Graham Platner, there are more calls for him to leave the race. He's going to drop out, and if he is, he needs to do so by Monday to allow state Democrats to pick a replacement on the ballot, if he does. Officials in New York say that building that started wavering yesterday, raising fears about a possible collapse, has been stabilized. This is ABC News.
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4: It's going to be an easy commute this morning. All major roads and interstates are free of accidents. Let's keep it that way. Bram Pulliam, right now, traffic.
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0: both me and my wife and the different things that we had had in mind and came up with a really good plan. 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He always has the next phase planned out. I think Eddie is great, and I would call him again for our next remodel. That's for sure.
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2: Partly cloudy and a chance of rain with a high near 90 today and a low near 70. A repeat forecast tomorrow, and thank you at WGOW. 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
6: Partly cloudy with a chance of rain and a high near 90 today with a low of 70. We're looking at a repeat forecast of that tomorrow. 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

Good morning, everybody. So nice to have you listening. You know, many families are choosing celebrations of life, uplifting gatherings that focus on a loved one's stories, passions, and achievements. These can be small, intimate events or large public celebrations, often blended with a traditional service. It's a personal touch that people want. But you know what? For years, that's exactly what Chattanooga Funeral Home has provided tens of thousands of families. A personal touch. What matters? Sincerity and care during and after the funeral. Chattanooga Funeral Home has four locations of compassionate care. The Pike family, their whole team, unbelievable. And you know what? Someone once said that grief does not follow a schedule, and the families who feel most supported are the ones whose community stayed present long after the ceremony ended. That has always

0: Talk Radio 102.3, the Talk Monster. The Incline Railway guy. Let's talk about it. I am Dale Jackson, and I really got to tell you, there is zero reason for us to be having a conversation about what some guy who drives the Incline Railway is saying. Okay? I mean, I'm sorry. This is just asinine nonsense. Now, I don't want to hear about the racism and xenophobia stuff. That's stupid. But this guy, all he's supposed to do is drive a train that's on a rail. I mean, that's it. Okay, that's it. That's all he's supposed to do. That's it. And here's how the New York Post framed it. A conductor at Tennessee's famed Incline Railway was shockingly fired for proudly celebrating America and Independence Day after thin-skinned tourists took offense. Jack Peterson, the now sacked operator, wished American passengers a happy Independence Day on July 4th before welcoming foreigners to the rail system. What are we doing? Why are we lying about this? That is not what happened. What are we doing? To the very, very few Americans here, happy Independence Day. How did he know? Huh? How did he know there were very, very few Americans there? He didn't. He didn't know at all. To the rest of you, welcome to the greatest country on the face of the planet. And if you disagree, you can leave, the operator quipped. Touchy riders, however, took offense at the patriotic welcome, and one man even demanding the conductor shut up as the train descended one of the world's steepest railways. Can I tell you something? I wish all these people would shut up. I do. When I get on a flight, I don't want to hear some jokey stuff from the pilot. Fly the plane. When I get in an Uber, look, you can talk to me, but I mean, I kind of just want to play on my phone. Like, just shut up. And this guy, like, oh, he's shockingly fired. Was he shockingly fired? I mean, just like, what is shocking about it? Now, some of these people are dopes. I was offended. It bothered me the entire time. I kept thinking, this company needs to know about this because he was the only one representing the company. I just had a feeling. I don't know. I wonder if they know he's saying this. I just wanted to make sure that we didn't have any problems in the Incline. What exactly was the problem going to be? He's going to kill people because of his stupid comments? Like he's going to wreck the train? What are we doing here? What exactly are we afraid of? That's silly nonsense. Okay? First and foremost. But the guy is an idiot. And let me just say this, as I repeat myself from yesterday. A lot of college professors all over the country are getting paydays for being fired because they said terrible, awful, no good things about Charlie Kirk. And they shouldn't get paydays. But this guy's being held to a higher standard than they are because he said, those of you who are the very, very few of you that are Americans, and if you don't love it, leave or some nonsense. See, the problem here is not that this individual got fired. He absolutely should be fired. He absolutely should be fired. Austin tells me I'm wrong. The real problem is that there's no accountability in the academic world for the monsters that are out there running their mouths about Charlie Kirk and saying things like, we understand the assignment. This is one step in the right direction, suggesting we need to see more conservatives killed. Those people shouldn't be getting paydays and their jobs back, but this guy absolutely should be fired. Austin, defend your boy.
1: I thought what he said was funny. I don't really have a super principled stance on it. I just think that's a little funny. And I would be sad if he was fired. So a little bit of a selfish argument here, but yeah.
0: He was fired. He was absolutely fired, and he should be fired. You are representing your company. You cannot do this. If your job is to be a talk show host like Dale Jackson, then yes, I can have these opinions and tell you what those opinions are. If my job is to drive a stupid train, then I should drive the stupid train. And I'm going to just leave you with this, Austin, since you're being a hypocrite here, and I think you're acknowledging what a hypocrite you're being. What if he had said, I know you guys are here for the 4th of July, but America ain't that great, and you guys should find a better place to go to celebrate real freedom because we don't have it here. Should he be fired?
1: I wouldn't mind as much.
0: See, that's the problem. If he had said all that, the people complaining wouldn't have any issue, and there'd be a whole other group of people complaining. The best thing to do is to shut up, and the best time to do it is now. And I'm not talking to Austin here. He's giving his very wrong opinion, but because that's his job. If your job is to make food or drive or do something, then do that. Oh, Dale, you're saying you have more free speech than I do? Okay, fine. If that's how you want to frame it, yes. Okay, by virtue of my profession and the fact that people will pay me to give my opinions, yes. If you want a job where people pay you to give your opinions, I mean, apply. I'm sure we can hire you. We might hire you. But if you're hired to work the front desk, when somebody walks in being like, you know, I really hate those foreigners, guys. It's time to get those foreigners out of there. That doesn't work in any job. This guy is totally wrong, and so are some of you.
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3: ABC News, I'm Sherry Preston. President Trump is warning Iran that the U.S. is preparing for another night of strikes and that the ceasefire, in his opinion, is over. He says future plans include bombing infrastructure and desalinization plants and possibly Karg Island.
4: We attacked Karg Island last night. We knocked out a piece. I said, don't touch the oil because maybe we'll take over Karg Island. You know, we may take over Karg Island. There's not a thing they can do about it.
3: Karg is Iran's oil distribution point. The president at the NATO summit in Turkey, again, criticizing NATO countries for not helping to attack Iran. Pakistan's Navy has recovered the wreckage of a missing cargo plane. The search continues for five crew members who were on board. The preliminary hearing for the man charged with killing conservative activist Charlie Kirk is set to resume this afternoon in Utah, with defense attorneys expected to keep questioning the reliability of DNA testing prosecutors say links Tyler Robinson to the murder weapon. This is ABC News.
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7: 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I am Dale Jackson, D.I. Hire, Tennessee's most trusted journalist. Austin's here with us as well, 15th most trusted journalist. And Max is here too. These guys also are wrong, a lot like a lot of you are. They are also wrong. Now, Austin on the air is just like, hey, I'm a hypocrite. I'm a giant hypocrite. Look how stupid of a fat, stupid hypocrite I am. Which, I mean, I'm paraphrasing, but that was the gist of it, right?
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7: 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Tell what you think. Well, I think this guy should have been fired. I think he's an idiot, and I'm glad he got fired. You seem to disagree.
9: I think he was trying to be patriotic. I don't think he tried to offend anybody. We've all said things we wish we could take back, and that includes you, Dale. I guess what bothers me the most is we have become so soft that everything offends us. And we whine and we cry. I mean, take it for what it's worth. Let it go in one ear and out the other and move on.
7: Yeah, I would not have, I never would have been like, this guy, we, you know, the railway needs to know about this. I mean, I would, which is so stupid to say. Like, people are saying that. The railway.

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4: 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I'm Dale Jackson. DEI Hire, Tennessee's most trusted journalist, all that jazz. Also, we're saying soccer again because, you know, Team USA lost and my interest in the sport has dissipated to the point where I don't care anymore. I feel like that's sad. I was very into it, not so much anymore. I tried to get Matt Murphy into it. He bought in for a little bit, and then we got crushed. And our souls are crushed, and that's just the way it is. Matt, will soccer fever return in 4 years?
5: I suppose it does every 4 years, Dale, where, you know, for 2 weeks out of that span of time, I actually somehow develop an internal interest in soccer until such point as the United States loses and breaks our heart again. And, you know, and there you go. We don't, in America, we don't like being fans of things we're not very good at. And,
4: true.
5: You know,
4: true.
5: That's just the bottom line. And I personally think you jinxed them with this whole football thing, but, you know, that's just me. It was either you or Trump.
4: Yeah, Trump has the touch, I guess, there, and everyone's very upset about that. Matt Murphy, Super Talk 99.7 there in Nashville. We appreciate him being here. Before we get going here, I want to play this this text that has just come in here, and I'll explain it in just a second.
6: I've never heard anybody squirm so hard to dodge bringing Trump into the conversation, same as Bill Clinton and Plattner.
4: Okay, so the context of this is that I had pointed out that Bill Clinton, everyone accepts that he is a lecherous, terrible person. He probably broke the law and did all sorts of terrible things, but nobody cared. Graham Plattner, obviously a terrible person. They're saying that he entered a home without permission and engaged in non-consensual sex, which I think we mostly would normally say he broke in and raped someone. But, you know, everyone accepts that he pretty much did that. And their defense of Graham Plattner staying in the race appears to be, oh, yeah, what about Trump? What about Roy Moore? What about Brett Kavanaugh? Well, my argument has been as follows. I don't believe Donald Trump did the things he's accused of. I don't believe Roy Moore did the things he's accused of. And I don't believe Brett Kavanaugh did the things he's accused of. So I'm not looking the other way on these issues. I don't believe you. Is that a fair way of looking at this?
5: Yeah, 100%. I've examined the evidence in front of me.

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1: From ABC News, I'm Michelle Franzen. The Senate race in Maine heating up, with pressure mounting for Democratic candidate Graham Plattner to drop out of the U.S. Senate race following new accusations of sexual assault. ABC's Jay O'Brien says that race is crucial to which party will control the Senate.
2: Under Maine law, Plattner has just 5 days to drop out to be removed from the ballot. State Democrats would then have 2 weeks to select a new candidate, but there's no exact roadmap for how that process would go. Overnight, the executive director of the Democratic Party of Maine saying Plattner's team has reached out, accusing them of trying to dictate the next steps.
1: In Turkey, the NATO summit wrapping up, but before leaving, President Trump fielded questions from reporters centering on Iran. The president says the temporary ceasefire ended after Iran fired on ships in the Strait of Hormuz. ABC's Karen Travers has more.
3: The president also had declared today that that memo signed by the two countries is over, that the ceasefire is dead, and that he thinks that negotiating at this point with the Iranians is a, quote, waste of time. But there are still mixed messages from the president on where this goes from here, because he was also indicating that he thought his special envoy for the Mideast, Steve Witkoff, and his son-in-law, Jared Kushner, could potentially continue engaging with the Iranians, even as he was saying, it's over.
1: President Trump already lost a Supreme Court, which turned away his appeal last week, but President Trump is now hoping the courts will step in to keep him from having to pay E. Jean Carroll in a defamation case.
4: The $5 million defamation award to writer E. Jean Carroll stemmed from what President Trump said about an earlier case Carroll brought in which Trump was found liable for sexual assault. The president denied he committed any offense, and even after the nation's highest court rejected his final appeal in the defamation case last week, he's now filed another notice of an appeal of this latest order to pay.
1: ABC's Stephen Portnoy reporting. On Wall Street, stocks are down. 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

0: Yeah, thank you, Alan Jackson. Appreciate you bringing this back. Didn't really cost him much to get him in the studio. It's kind of odd. But well, he's not touring anymore, so there you go. Thank you, Alan, once again.
1: All right. I built a pyramid of cans one time.
0: I think we've all been there at some point. All right, it's time for our Papa John's questions of the day.
2: At Papa John's, it is always Papa Pairings time, where you can purchase two or more of any of the following items for only $6.99 each. 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Folks, there is no better bargain than Papa Pairings at Papa John's, where Jamie Fulmer is quite the good dude. Papa John's, better ingredients, better pizza, better get you some.
0: All right, our Papa John's questions of the day. Number one, I believe it is Kevin Bacon's birthday today. How young a man is Kevin Bacon today?
2: I believe he is 68.
0: 68. Still looks pretty good to be 68 when you got that Hollywood money. That helps out a lot, too.
1: And he's 6 degrees removed from you.
2: I know. That was always a fun game to play. Yeah. That really was. 6 degrees of Bacon.
0: So what is your favorite Kevin Bacon movie? That is our first Papa John's question of the day. Secondly, what is your Mount Rushmore of famous sports plays that have their own title? Meaning, if you want to give an example, David.
2: Well, we're playing the World Cup, the hand of God, Diego Maradona's. You know, and you think about, no offense to your Raiders, but they were the victims of the Immaculate Reception back in the day.
0: That, yeah.
2: Those are two huge ones.
1: Tinker Evers to chance. Come on, you've heard it, of it.
0: So there you go. We want your Mount Rushmore of famous sports plays that have their own title. Yeah, looking forward to hearing that one. Like, I'm going to need a minute to think about some more, but...
2: Did you know my alma mater pretty much has a Rushmore of its own?
0: Really?
2: The far left would be Kick Six.
0: Sure, sure, sure.
2: 2 weeks earlier than that was The Prayer and Jordan Hare.
0: Yeah.
2: In 82, it was Bo Over the Top.
0: Okay.
2: And then 10 years before that was Punt Bama Punt. So Auburn football has its own Rushmore of...
0: Well, that was the...
2: Now, Kick Six, maybe... You know, on a lot of people's, because that is a very familiar college football.
0: Yeah, one of the best, biggest plays of all time in college football. Now, that was the year they played Florida State for the title, right?
2: Correct.
0: Yeah, okay. And because I remember watching both of those games. The when the ball bounced off the Georgia defender's hand.
2: Yes,
0: and the Auburn player was right there, caught the ball, runs it in. Then you see the kick six.
2: 2 weeks later, right.
0: You're thinking, at that point, you didn't know who's going to be in the championship game. And I was like, this could be Auburn Jim. I mean, everything's going right for them. And then, you know, I find out that they're playing Florida State. And I was like, well, let's hope they've got all that luck out of the system. But, man, what a year. What to have two games like that in the same year, that's crazy.
2: I actually had my pastor come up to me the day after, at the service, the Sunday right after the kick six. And he was like, I'm so thankful that we don't have to relive the prayer of Jordan Hare. He was a big Georgia fan. It's like the prayer of Jordan Hare, it'll be there, but now everybody's going to be talking about the kick six. So it's like it's been supplanted. You know, if you look at those two plays, the prayer in Jordan Hare was far luckier.
0: Oh, yeah.
2: I mean, that was a 4th and 18 that had two Josh Harvey Clemens and Trey drawing a blank on his name.
0: Two Georgia defenders right
2: there. Yeah, because he transferred to Auburn. Trey Matthews. And then Ricardo Lewis had to bounce just the right way for him to catch it. Meanwhile, the kick six is an amazing play, but I mean, they positioned Chris Davis underneath the goal for a 57-yard field goal attempt. And then Gary Danielson had a great call on that because he's just like, he said that Alabama's got nothing but fat people on the field.
1: When I worked at the Dalton Post Office, a guy I worked with was a huge Auburn fan. And before the season started, I asked him, so what about Auburn coming up? He didn't even turn around and look at me. He said, Art, there's not much to talk about. And it was that year that they did the 99-yard return.
2: That's the thing about Auburn football back in that day. It was the ultimate roller coaster.
1: Yeah.
0: 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So looking forward to seeing your comments on both of those platforms. 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
4: ABC News, I'm Michelle Franzen. Immigrant rights groups are demanding a third-party investigation into Tuesday's fatal shooting of a Mexican national in Houston. Mexico's president also says her government will pursue new legal action against the U.S. for the death. ABC's Jim Ryan says ICE called it self-defense.
5: According to his son, Lorenzo Salgado Araujo had been in the U.S. for nearly 35 years working in construction. On Tuesday, ICE officers attempted to pull him over, but say that he sped away and then tried to run over an agent with his van. Hours after the incident, protesters were on the same street where Araujo was shot to death.
4: President Trump signaled the U.S. could carry out more strikes against Iran in response to Iran's firing on vessels in the Strait of Hormuz this week. The president says he does not think the war will resume. In Utah this hour, court resuming for the third day of hearings for Tyler Robinson, the man charged with last year's murder of conservative influencer Charlie Kirk. This is ABC News.
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1: Art knows about the Govs.
2: Hit over to Rocky Country. Have you done there?
0: Oh my God, the Major 7 band Friday and Saturday night. Remember that? They made the stiffest drinks known to man at the Govs.
2: Oh, it was good.
0: Pour you up a Jack, and they go like a drip of water in it, or drip us.
2: Not much to it, but the good times were had.
0: I'll never forget. We were in Atlanta, and Herb was in the. We were in his suite with the Atlanta Race, and he said, "Can you pour me a drink?" I said, "Okay." I said, "What do you want in your vodka?" He had a vodka bottle that had not a word of English on it. It was some Russian vodka. He said, "Ice." Attaboy.
2: All right. Welcome back to the Truck and Trailers USA Racing Hour. Let's go ahead and go to the phones, 423-267-1023. If you'd like to join us, you can also send in a text on our Warren and Griffin text line. We can check those here in a bit. But we got Wild Thing on the line. Wild Thing, welcome to the Racing Hour. What's up, boy?
3: I want Danny Hamlin and Tyler Reddick.
2: All right. What are you thinking? You think Hamlin's going to take it again?
3: I think he is.
0: Well, he's fast when he wants to be fast. When he starts in the back two different races and goes to the front, what do you do?
3: Yep. Yeah, I know.
0: I should jump on that Yoda wagon, but I'm not going to do it.
3: All you do is root him on.
0: Root him on, Wild Thing.
3: And I want to let you know, if y'all do need another person to pick, I've got a friend that can do that.
0: Nope.
3: He knows NASCAR.
2: Oh, he can't jump in right in the middle of the
0: season. We're going to park that Nate. He's our champ. We're already making him the champion, and we're all running for second.
3: All right. I just wanted to make sure, you know, because I think it's going to be hard to do with four people. Wait a minute.
0: Oh, that'd be great. There's four of us. We can handle it.
3: Yeah, four of us. Yeah.
2: No. We're good, brother. We're good. Appreciate that thought, though.
3: Yeah. Uh-huh. Yeah. All right. All right, and God bless y'all, and I hope y'all find out soon before me whenever, you know, but I'm not sure exactly when, you know, we're still trying to get to that.
0: I got you.
2: Talking about the services and stuff like that, right?
3: Yes.
2: Well, as soon as we know,
3: been asking me.
2: Yeah, I know. We be getting those questions too, and thanks, Wild Thing. As soon as we know,
0: you'll know.
2: There's no doubt about it. We'll get it out there ASAP. No doubt about that.
0: I'll tell you a little funny story before we get to the bottom of the hour about Atlanta. We used to get four passes, and it was two passes. One got you in the pits, one got you in the garage, the whole deal, you know. You had a media pass, so we would go down real early, and I would call Joe and CC, and I know everybody's listened back in the day. Remember Joe and CC? And I'd tell them to stop at Office Depot and what color construction paper we need to get.
2: Okay.
0: So we turned four into eight, put the real one up front and the fake one behind it with that same color deal, and you just roll right through. And we did it for years. we're right outside the tunnel, and we're cutting out, you know, making our illegal four pack, making four into eight. And Joe goes, "Stop." I said, "No, Joe, I got this. We got to get going, man. I want to get in there." He goes, "Stop." We look out the hood, and there's a state trooper leaned on the hood of the truck. Joe says, "Just stop." So we stop. We kind of slide everything in our lap, and Joe starts squishing down. I said, "We can't squish down that far, Joe." I said, we're about to sit here. They didn't do anything, but, man, we were just cutting away. We had scissors, construction paper, sliding them in there, had the passes. Man, it was fun back in the day.
2: All right, so let's, before we hit bottom of the hour news, let's take a couple of text messages here. The cars would change programs when it detected testing. When finally discovered, the U.S. and many other countries hammered VW with massive fines. VW couldn't sell those cars for years until the fix was removed.
0: Oh, yeah, it was a diesel car. There was like 5,000-10,000 of them.
2: Oh, yeah.
0: Remember, they got 60. Yeah. You could do a little adjustment. They get 60 miles a gallon. A friend of mine still has one. He wouldn't turn it in. He said, they ain't getting my car back.
4: I remember seeing an aerial view of that old school bus plant and parking lot full of those cars.
0: And they had a deal there. If it had 20,000, 30,000 or less miles, they shipped them to Australia. Because in Australia, there wasn't that big. It was legal. So they took those there. But if it had 32, 34,000 miles, it was like a crusher, but it sat there, and when it did the crush, it crushed the body and shoved a metal anvil through the transmission, through the motor, and busted the rear end. Wow. And then they made a square out of it and sent it on its way. And they paid people to move those cars till they figured out what they were going to do. 6 feet. I mean, I'm talking about thousands and thousands of cars. They'd move 6 feet forward. Next month, they'd move 6 feet back.
2: Right.
0: Crazy.
2: Okay. Here's another text. Toyota is cheating. Denny Hamlin has a talking Toyota race car. Check out his commercials.
0: Hamlin's a cheater, but they still not on him. They still not booing him as bad as they still boo him, but not as bad as they used to boo him.
2: Yeah, he has. Well, he hasn't been doing the "I just beat your favorite driver"
0: yeah.
2: thing.
0: Yeah, yeah. I just beat your favorite driver. What you gonna do?
2: Yeah, I enjoy that when, but I think he was trying too hard to be the villain.
0: Yeah, he was.
2: He didn't. He wasn't like a Kyle Busch.
0: He wanted to be the bad wrestler, but he just just booed him.
2: Yeah,
0: not booed him like wrestler booed him. They just like, yeah, I'm gonna get you.
2: I thought that was pretty funny though. I just beat your favorite driver.
0: Man, they were, it like froze the stands for like a minute, and then they started booing him. But God,
2: it was like he was coming with it.
0: Yeah, getting him.
2: All right, coming back. We'll talk some Atlanta, and
0: we got a new owner in NASCAR. We'll talk about that.
2: Yeah, we'll give our thoughts on our picks on who will win that race with the Hickory Pit standings.
0: Quake sent it to me today.
2: We'll have more NASCAR talk when we return. 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
6: ABC News, I'm Michelle Franzen. The U.S. has carried out a new round of strikes on Iranian targets. President Trump, in a social media post, called it retribution for Iran's aggression in the Strait of Hormuz. Firing on ships yesterday. The president earlier today at the NATO summit in Turkey telling reporters the ceasefire is over.
7: They're not doing a service to the people. And I think more than anything else is I got to know them. And I'm not sure I want to make a deal with them. We can play games, but I'm not sure I want to make a deal. Let's just finish the job.
6: In Utah, court resumed today for the third day of hearings for Tyler Robinson, the man charged with last year's murder of conservative influencer Charlie Kirk on a college campus. Emergency workers in Midtown New York say a commercial high-rise being converted into a residential skyscraper is stabilized. That after a support column on one of the floors buckled yesterday, crews replacing the column. On Wall Street, stocks turning lower today following the breakdown of the ceasefire between the U.S. and Iran. This is ABC News.
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2: 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We've had so many people go and take that quiz, and they come in and have a conversation with you guys about, I think I have too much pre-tax money sitting in my 401k, 403b, IRAs. 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
3: Yeah, go do it. Probably take you 7 minutes.
2: Seven, 8 minutes, yeah.
3: It's not terribly long, but it will open your eyes to how much tax liability you actually have in retirement. We just talked about getting rid of some debt before you go into retirement. And at the end of the day, that pre-tax account has debt involved with it. You owe some of that to Uncle Sam. Whether you want to or not, you've got to pay it at some point. Why not pay it while it's cheap?
2: We got a client in Cleveland. I'm actually meeting with them. In Knoxville. I'm meeting with them again today. Gentlemen, they're sitting on about $2.5 million in pre-tax dollars.
4: Yeah.
2: And he's 68, she's 62. She is, and she has the majority of this money. She is sitting on a tax bomb, Bobby.
4: Yeah, a lot of people don't realize that RMDs will kick in at some point. You know, it's age
2: for 70. Her, it's going to be 75.
4: So it's 73 now if you're getting close to that age. It gets pushed out to 75. But at that point, all that pre-tax money starts having mandatory distributions associated with it. Right now, tax rates are not all that high. A lot of people, you know,
2: they're actually on sale right now.
4: Stinks to write that check, but we're in the third lowest tax bracket we've ever been in. Taxes have to go up, right?
5: Yep.
4: So pay them now because you owe taxes on a lot of
2: that. We need a laughing right there. So big time because taxes, we all feel taxes are going to go up.
4: Yeah.
2: I mean, they're going to go up. So it's smart to start doing some tax planning now. Come in and see Tim and Bobby. Come in and see Brogan up in Knoxville. We'll help you out with that. Gentlemen, just throwing some questions out there. What mistake do you see every week when folks come in the door, Tim?
3: Not having an income plan, okay. Right? It's just a matter, and I don't know if I'd call it a mistake more than I would call it a
4: an oversight.
3: We haven't planned for it yet, right? Mm-hmm. But you got to have that income plan. That is probably the number one priority in the income planning process.
2: Sure.
3: It's the number one thing that Bobby and I work on for each client. You got to have an income plan.
2: Bobby, anything to add to that? Some mistakes that you're seeing out there?
4: Yeah, even if people do have an income plan, you know, Social Security, pensions, you know, we see that every so often. People are operating off of what we call gross income, right? They see a number on a statement and they go, I'm going to get X. What of the conversation we just had before this, that's not what you get to spend.
3: Yep.
4: Right? There's going to be taxes involved in that. You know, inflation's going to eat at it. So you need to do that income plan based on net numbers.
2: Yeah, exactly.
4: You know, what actually hits your checking account that you're able to spend to support your lifestyle.
2: So, Tim, what scares retirees most right now?
3: Headlines, probably.
2: Yeah.
3: Politics, headlines, what's going on in the news, what's going on globally. We've seen a lot of global tension here recently.
2: Sure.
3: Iran deal just kind of closed, which is nice. And it brings down some of that tension. But there's still a lot of other things going on overseas and a lot of news articles that are popping out every single day. Inflation numbers are up at 3-year highs. You know, there's a lot of unknowns. It's really the unknowns, I think, that scare folks.
2: Right? I have an answer for this, Bobby, but I want to ask you first. What scares retirees most right now?
4: The paycheck stop.
2: Okay. That was my answer.
4: That was your answer. Yeah. I'm glad you asked me first. The paycheck stopped, right? You've been getting paid for 30, 35, 40 years. You know, you're getting money dropped in your account every 2 weeks or every month. Man, when you're tired, that just goes away.
2: Sure. Yeah.
4: Boom, it just disappears one day. And making that transition for a lot of people, you know, even if they have great retirement savings,
3: it can be tough.
4: Is scary for a lot of folks.
2: You know, something I've seen here lately, too, about what's scaring some of the people coming in to see us is they're worried about what's going to happen to their children. You know, their 40, 45, 50-year-old children and what they're going to be facing. And that's why we offer consultations for the children as well. Right, Bobby?
4: Yeah, that's exactly right. Now, if that's a concern of yours, certainly let us know. Right. Yep. That's something we can work into your retirement plan, whether that's, you know, paying for kids, if you're younger, grandkids, college, you know, whether that's leaving them X amount of money when you pass away.
2: Yeah,
4: we do that all the time if that's important to you.
2: Absolutely love this question, and I hope everybody listening on the radio or watching us on YouTube or Facebook pay attention. Bobby, let's start with you on this one. What is one thing other advisors aren't talking about enough?
4: I'm going to say, and this gets kind of nerdy, risk-adjusted rate of return.
2: That is nerdy.
4: Yeah, it is really nerdy. Well, Bobby, what do you mean by that? That's a really nerdy thing. when you look at your investment statements or you look at the reporting your advisor is giving you and you see a big double-digit number in investment returns, that's great, right?
3: Sure.
4: And I'm not downplaying growth in the stock market.
2: Because we need it.
4: You need it.
2: We need
4: it. But it's one of those things where you're like at a family gathering or a cocktail party, oh, I made 37% last year. Okay, maybe.
3: Yep.
4: Right. But how much risk were you taking to get that 37%? And the market has been really good for the last 4 or 5 years.
3: Yep.
4: Wait until the market turns over, which it will, I promise.
2: Yep.
4: I don't know if it's today, tomorrow, or 5 years from now.
3: Yep.
4: But that 37 is going to be down 50. And people don't talk about that at cocktail parties, right?
2: No.
4: How much
2: risk? Well, they talk about it, but not in a positive way.
4: Yeah. And this is not me, you know, I just heard, right? You need to make sure that you're having a conversation about how much risk you're actually taking in your investment.
2: I like that. Tim, you got an answer for this question?
3: Yeah, Roth conversions. We're not talking about this. And here's the honest truth, I think, why advisors aren't talking about it. It's kind of a lose-lose for the advisor to talk about Roth conversions.
2: Mm-hmm. Yeah.
3: You're creating more service work for yourself as the advisor. And at the end of the day, you're managing less assets at the end of the day. So you're collecting less of a fee. I think though, in the long term, and Bobby and I are focusing on bringing in clients that we're going to have for life. And in the long term, it works out better for you, which works out better for everyone.
2: That's right.
3: And if you're not having this conversation about how to get Uncle Sam out of your pocket, I think you're doing yourself a disservice.
2: I love that. All right, guys, last question for you guys to answer for us today. Bobby, if you could give every listener one piece of advice today, what would it be?
4: Start now. Start right now.
2: Yeah.
4: I don't care if you're 20 years old or you're 80
2: 30,
4: years
2: 40,
4: old.
2: 50, 60, it don't matter.
4: I don't care what your age is, start now. The earlier you start planning a retirement, the more tools you have at your disposal, right? And the big one there is time, time value of money, compounding returns, all those things work in your favor. And it's a whole lot easier to get to your final retirement goal if you start at 45, 50,
2: right,
4: than it is at 65, 70.
3: Yeah.
2: Yeah.
4: And a lot of people think, well, you know, I just don't have a whole lot. You know, I don't really need a financial advisor. I think everybody could benefit from talking to a financial advisor.
2: Sure.
4: You know, we do this quite often. You know, young folks will come in and say, you know, I've got an old 401k. What should I do with it? Listen, we'll give advice since it doesn't make sense to bring it over here and pay us. Yeah. But here's what we would do if we were in your situation.
2: At least educate them.
3: That's right.
4: That's right. And that's a big part of our job is just being educators.
2: Yep.
4: You know, go ahead and at any point in time in your retirement journey, there's probably things you can do to adjust or tweak slightly to make them work better for you.
2: Tim, what's one piece of advice you would give today?
3: Never panic, right?
2: That's a great one.
3: And if you started today, you'd have a plan. And you wouldn't have to panic when things happen. There's a question on here, and I'm going to pull back the curtain if you don't mind. There's a question on here that we didn't hit. And,
2: yeah.
3: It's a tough question to answer, but it said, what do people worry about most that almost never becomes a problem. And my answer to that question would have been market never recovering. I think a lot of folks are worried about this market taking a massive hit and never recovering.
2: Right.
3: Right. We've never seen that happen in history. Is it possible? I guess one day at some point.
2: I don't see it.
3: It's really not a problem. Mm-hmm. Now, the problem is the situation in life that you're in. If you're in a point of life where you're pulling money out of those accounts every day, having a big market correction happen does make a massive problem and a massive difference.
2: But that's why we have a plan.
3: That's exactly right.
2: That's why we have the bucket system. Exactly right. Bobby, you just reminded me, I was playing golf Saturday with Nick and his buddies, and one of the young gentlemen riding with me, he has three old 401ks, mm-hmm. And then I brought up Roth. He goes, Gary, I don't even know what that is. He's 29 years old. So he will be coming to see you guys shortly, because I said, we need to take control of those old 401ks.
4: Yeah.
2: Then we need to open up a Roth for you. I mean, this young man is making great money, but nobody's educating him on what to do. And that's something we're passionate about at Guardian Investment Advisors. 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If you'd like to come in and see Tim and Bobby here in Chattanooga, give us a call at 423-710-9199. 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I'm Gary Thurman. I appreciate you guys listening and watching today. We'll see you next week. 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
7: 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The views, statements, and opinions expressed herein are those of the individual speakers and not necessarily those of Foundations and its affiliates. The information contained herein does not constitute an offer to sell any securities or represent an express or implied opinion or endorsement of any specific investment opportunity, offering, or issuer. Any discussion of performance or returns is not indicative of future results. Any discussions of specific strategies are for informational purposes services only and have been provided to help determine whether they may be appropriate for your specific situation. If applicable, the primary goal is converting retirement assets into a Roth IRA is to reduce the future tax liability on the distributions you take in retirement or on the distributions of your beneficiaries. Each individual investor's situation is different, and any ideas provided may not be appropriate for your particular circumstances. Comments regarding a particular client's experience may or may not be the same as another client's experience and is not an indication that any client or prospective client will experience the same or a higher level of future success or performance. Foundations only transacts business in those jurisdictions where it's properly registered or is excluded or exempted from registration requirements. Registration as an investment advisor is not an endorsement of the firm by securities regulators and does not mean the advisor has achieved a specific level of skill or ability. Nothing herein constitutes a recommendation that any security, portfolio, or securities or investment strategy is suitable for any specific person. 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